A very strong team, as we've had the privilege to cover them a couple of times this season. There's 10 minutes and 53 seconds left to go here in quarter number one, as Weber will start things off under center, first and 10 from the 39-yard line. Back to pass, throws complete. It's Jacoby Kirshner, and Kirshner taken down about the 45. Maybe they'll give him the 46-yard line. Looks like a gain of 5 or 6. In fact, I think they'll call it 7. And that will bring up 2nd and 3 is Kirshner with his 10th reception of the season here for Boyceville. So far came in with 9 receptions, 288 yards, and 3 touchdowns for Jacoby Kirshner. Gain of 7 on first down makes it 2nd and 3. Looks like a long 3 by where the sticks are. As Weber goes back under center, 2 backs in the backfield. They send Rydell in motion. The handoff goes up the middle. To about the 49-yard line, just shy of midfield. It was Tucker Lindstrom, the junior, on the carry. It's Lindstrom, 55 carries on the season coming into tonight for 249 yards and a pair of touchdowns for Tucker Lindstrom. He gets that one within inches of that first down marker, but it will officially be 3rd and 1 after the gain of a couple from Lindstrom. Boyceville comes to the line. 9:42 and counting left to go in the first quarter. Weber lets Andrew Tan know something. He's the tailback. And looks like whistles and a flag here ahead of this third down play, and Boyceville's moving backwards. It will be a false start. Looks like it was the left tackle. And a little early movement there backs him up 5. And now Boyceville's got some work to catch up here. On third down, it'll turn into 3rd and 6, just about 9.5 minutes left to go in this opening quarter. Thanks for joining us right here on the Moose. It's a lot harder to gain 6 yards than it is 1, but this Boyceville offense has shown that they can gain yards in bunches over the course of this season. Weber under center again. It's an I formation look, and the handoff goes to the tailback. Looks like that is Andrew Tan, the junior. And Tan with a full head of steam up past midfield. It is a first down as he's taken down at about the Colfax 48-yard line. That'll be our first down of the game, and it goes to Boyceville. So a new set of downs for the Bulldogs. Clock is stopped with 9 minutes and 28 seconds left. Boyceville comes to the line. It looks like Weber will be under center again. Split back formation. Does not look like they're passing, as it's a toss to the near sideline. Tucker Lindstrom. Lindstrom's got space up past the 40 and out of bounds toward the 35-yard line. That's going to be another Boyceville first down, as Tucker Lindstrom finding some open space on that toss play. This looks like we got a late flag on that play as well, as it'll be a holding call going against Boyceville. That'll back up the Bulldogs by 10 and take that first down off the board for Lindstrom. 9 minutes and 20 seconds left here in this opening quarter. And Boyceville, after crossing midfield a couple of plays ago, they are back on their own side of the football field. The ball is spotted at about the 46-yard line as we get ready for what will be 1st and 20 here for the Boyceville Bulldogs. No score, about 9 minutes left to go in the opening quarter between Colfax and Boyceville. Happy to have you with us on the Moose. Gavin Rydell will go, it will be Eli Weber under center. Fake handoff a couple of times from Weber. Back to pass, throwing deep downfield. Got a man complete at the 10. Makes a move, spin move to the 5. Touchdown, Boyceville. Braden Link, the junior. A huge 55-yard touchdown reception for Link. And Boyceville opens up the scoring early. It is 6-0 Bulldogs. What a play from the junior Braden Link, as Weber looking to his right, throwing downfield and making that play happen. 9 minutes and 5 seconds left to go here in this opening quarter, and it is 6-0 Boyceville. Looks like the Bulldogs are going to go for 2. Weber will be under center again. Looks like it's a

0: Excuse me, it's a direct snap to Tan running to his right, and he gets in there for the two-point conversion, making this an 8-0 lead for Boysville with 9 minutes and 5 seconds left to go in quarter number one. Stick with us. More high school football action is right after these messages right here on Moose Country 106.7.
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0: Welcome back here in Colfax. It's the Colfax Vikings trailing the Boysville Bulldogs by a score of 8-0 here. 9 minutes and 5 seconds left to go in quarter number one. As Boysville with that touchdown, a 55-yard touchdown reception for Braden Link for the Bulldogs, putting Boysville on the board, opening the scoring here in this one. So we get ready to go. Boysville will kick it off for the second time tonight after they had that opening kickoff. As here still in the first quarter, still moving from right to left across your radio dial. The kick is in the air. It'll be fielded at about the 20-yard line by Colfax. As making a move up to the 30 and to the 35 was the returner. Looks like that's Cole Parzik. As Parzik, the junior, puts Colfax in pretty good starting field position. As we get ready to go here for their second drive, they went 3-and-out on their first time out. And looking to do better than that here are these Colfax Vikings. Colfax looking to get their second drive underway. It's a shotgun look for their sophomore quarterback, Grant DeMeau. Boysville showing pressure. We'll see if it drops off. Back to pass is DeMeau. It's a screen pass out to the left side, complete. And that, once again, is Cole Parzik. And Parzik, it's a gain of about 4, up to about the 41-yard line. In fact, it looks like they're going to call it closer to 5. But it will still bring up second down here for these Colfax Vikings. Colfax this season, 935 total yards of offense. That works out to about 187 yards per game. Pretty even-handed between the pass and the run. 530 passing yards and 585 yards on the ground here for the Vikings. Second and 5, 8:20 left to go in the first quarter. As DeMeau barking out the signals. One back in the backfield, two wide receivers on the near sideline. DeMeau back to pass again, flushed out to his left again. This time can't find anybody, and he's going to be taken down behind the line. He was trying to get out of bounds. They're going to keep the clock running and say that he was brought down inbounds. And that loss on second and 5 will bring things back to looks like about 3rd and 9. And kind of limits the playbook here for Colfax, as they look to make something happen and avoid what would be a second consecutive 3-and-out. So, quick substitution there for Colfax. 7.5 minutes left to go here in this opening quarter. And once again, it is Boysville 8, Colfax nothing. Vikings at home looking to change something here on this 3rd and 9. DeMeau gets the snap. Looking to the near side, he's in trouble. One man is after him, and he's just going to have to throw it away. Looked like he was outside of the tackle box, so no intentional grounding. But DeMeau incomplete on 3rd and 9. And for the second time in a row, it will be a Colfax punt after a 3-and-out. Just not a whole lot able to get going here for the Colfax Vikings, and that is thanks in large part to this Boysville defense. Who have really made their presence known. They've shown a lot of pressure early and often, and we'll see if that's a trend that continues here over the course of the rest of this game. 7:14 left to go, and it looks like Colfax is going to leave their offense out there. And on fourth down, they're going to try something. DeMeau hit nearly as soon as he got the football, but he still gets it out. as it was Cole Parzik getting the reception, but nowhere close to first down yardage. And that will be a turnover on downs after a gain of a couple for Parzik on the reception. And that will give Boysville terrific starting field position here for what will be their second drive of the evening. As they managed to overcome a penalty or two and make this an 8-0 game, scoring a touchdown and a two-point conversion on their first drive of the ball game. They set up on the near hash mark. Looks like Weber is... looks like we're going to get a timeout on the field for Boysville, and we'll step aside. It'll still be first and 10 from the Colfax 30-yard line. 7:08 left to play in the first quarter right here on your home for high school football.
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0: Welcome back, everybody. As after that timeout ahead of their first down play, Boysville ready to get their second drive of the evening underway. They lead Colfax by a score of 8-0 with 7:08 left to go here in this opening quarter. On first and 10 from the Colfax 30, it's a direct snap to Andrew Tan. Tan running a sweeper on the far sideline. First down yardage and more. He is taken down from behind past the 20. Looks like that's going to be a horse collar for sure. And you can tack on even more yards there for Andrew Tan with that Boysville first down. Looked like he was kind of taken down kind of by where the nameplate would be on the jersey. And that penalty call will go against Colfax. And it will get Boysville that much closer to pay dirt here on their second drive. It will be a first down here for Boysville as they run the clock, but a really kind of a special play call there for Andrew Tano over the course of the first couple of games we've called with Boysville. Haven't seen that direct snap a whole lot. It'll be first and goal from the 10. Looks like it'll be... a handoff near side, it's Gavin Rydell, and Rydell is into the end zone for a Boysville touchdown. Running to the near side, beat the man to the pylon, and that makes this 14-0 Bulldogs. Here, 6:53 left to go in this first quarter, just past the halfway point, and it is all Boysville so far. And that drive, just two plays, and they were able to get things done on the ground. As that direct snap to Tan, kind of almost reminiscent of the old Lombardi sweep in Green Bay during those Halcyon Super Bowl years. But the difference, though, being a more of a wildcat formation. Now on the try for two, it's another direct snap to Andrew Tan. He finds a hole, gets into the end zone for that two-point conversion. It is Boysville 16 and Colfax nothing with 6 minutes and 53 seconds left to go in the first quarter. We'll have more for you next here on your home for high school football.
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0: Welcome back, everybody. Just a two-play drive for Boysville that time. Couple of runs gets them right into the end zone, and you can add on a second two-point conversion attempt to that, making this a 16-0 ball game here. 6:53 left to go. As Boysville leading Colfax. Colfax looking for their third bite at the apple after this kickoff and looking for what would be their first down of the ball game as Boysville ready to kick this one away from right to left. Kick is in the air, fielded at about the 50.

0: 13-yard line by Colfax. Looks like once again that is Parzyk. And Parzyk up past the 25 to about the 27 before he's taken down. Excuse me, that's not Parzyk. That is Austin Peterson, the senior, getting that return. And that is where the Colfax Vikings will start off here. Looks like they will spot that ball at right about the 27-yard line. And Colfax looking to try and make something happen as DeMoe is in the shotgun once again. Two wide receivers, one on either side, two backs in the backfield. Looks like almost an offset eye and whistles ahead of the snap. Looks like somebody's moving early. It will be a false start penalty against the Colfax Vikings, and that will back them up 5 yards. And for a team that has kind of spun its wheels on their first two offensive possessions, certainly not what you want to do right out of the gate for possession number three there for Colfax. 6:48 left to go here in this opening quarter. It is Boyceville 16, Colfax nothing right here on the Moose. As Grant DeMoe will be in the shotgun once again. First and 15 to start this drive off after the false start. DeMoe looks to be changing the play at the line. Now a split back formation. Back to pass is DeMoe. He's under duress and he is taken down. Tried to step up in that pocket and stepped right into the Boyceville defender. As on Boyceville's defense, looked like that was Devin Lee, the senior, getting in there and recording a sack that time for the Bulldogs. So first and 15 turns into, it's second and 25 here after the loss of 10 on the sack for DeMoe. DeMoe in the shotgun once again. Looks like it's Peterson, the nearest wide receiver, but instead it is a handoff. And met behind the line is the ball carrier. And it's another loss. So their first, after a 5-yard false start penalty, their first two plays of this third drive, Colfax lose yards. And now they are backed up inside their own 10-yard line with third and a country mile coming up here for Colfax. Third and 28, about 5.5 minutes left to go here in this first quarter. DeMoe breaks the huddle and leads the Vikings out there. Third and 28, according to the scoreboard. Whatever play you kind of have for this situation, you better call it now if you're Colfax. DeMoe in his own end zone, rolling to his right, throwing incomplete. There's also a flag down in the ballpark of where holding would be. But really not a whole lot going for Colfax, if anything. It is a holding call against Colfax, and it is declined, so it will bring up 4th and 28. Clock is stopped with 5 minutes and 9 seconds left to go here in this first quarter of play. We saw Colfax go for it on 4th down on their second drive, giving Boyceville great field position, set up a 2-play touchdown drive. I would be shocked if they don't punt this one away. It will be a punt here on 4th and 29. It looks like it is blocked, and it is recovered at about the 10-yard line by Eli Weber. Playing both ways, their starting quarterback is Weber. Able to recover that block. Punt wasn't able to see who got a hand in there. But for the second time, Boyceville will start off with great field position. And I mean, starting off first and goal at looks like they're going to spot it at the 9-yard line. That's pretty incredible, no matter who you are, and I'm sure Boyceville very happy about that. So the Bulldogs will break the huddle for what will be their third drive of the first quarter. First and goal from the 9, just 5 minutes and 7 seconds left to go here in this first quarter. Eli Weber, who recovered that block punt, is under center. It'll be a toss play. This time it goes to Tucker Lindstrom to the right, and Lindstrom waltzes into the end zone untouched for another Boyceville touchdown. Tucker Lindstrom from 9 yards out. It's that sweep play again. And These Boyceville Bulldogs now with a three-score lead. It is Boyceville 22 and Colfax nothing with 5 minutes left. And it looks like some substitutions here ahead of the PAT. We've seen them go for two on their first two scores. And it looks like that will be much the same. It's another Wildcat formation. Andrew Tan out there rather than their quarterback, Weber. Tan going to run to his right. No, I was faked out. The ball actually goes to Tucker Lindstrom. And Lindstrom across the chalk of that goal line for the successful two-point conversion. So, with 5 minutes left in the first quarter, it is Boyceville 24 and Colfax nothing. Right here on your home for high school football.
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0: Welcome back, everybody. Well, three drives, three touchdowns, and three successful two-point conversions. If you're the Boyceville Bulldogs, you really can't be too upset about that. 24 to nothing, and there's still 5 minutes left to go here in this first quarter. As Boyceville ready to kick it off for what will be the fourth time so far. As it has been an interesting game so far, I think an interesting first quarter. As Boyceville puts a leg to it, puts it in the air. That ball fielded about the 25-yard line. Looks like good blocking for Colfax. And not a whole lot that they're able to do with it as they get the ball out to about the 35-yard line. And that is where their offense will try and make something happen here. As it was a 3-and-out on their first drive, then a 4-and-out on their second drive that led to points against, and then another 3-and-out, a punt from their own end zone last time out that ended up being blocked and leading to a 1-play, 9-yard touchdown drive for Boyceville. And Colfax here sitting at 2-and-4 on the season, trying to get out of their own way here in this first quarter. As DeMo takes the snap, heaves up a prayer near sideline, incomplete. Tight coverage that time as his intended receiver was the senior Austin Peterson. And it looks like for Boyceville, Lexton Bennett was in there on the coverage, covering him like a blanket. On that first down heave, it was a go route down the near side, but not a lot doing there. And it flutters incomplete. Second and 10 coming up, and credit is due to DeMo. Who has not had a whole lot of time out there, the sophomore quarterback. He was able to put that ball pretty much right where it had to be, just better coverage from Bennett's that time for Boyceville. It will be second down, 10 yards to go as Colfax trailing by 24 points here in the first quarter. Empty set for DeMo, back to pass, throws incomplete on the near side again. Wanted Peterson, and just too tall for him as Peterson reached up to try and corral that football, and he paid the price for it, caught hit. He pops right back up, and after a pair of quick incompletions on first and second down, it will be third and 10 here for the Colfax Vikings. Gets lazy. 4:45 left to go in the first quarter of play. The ball is still at the 36-yard line here on third and 10, and Colfax trying to find just about anything happening here. No more empty set for DeMo. They've got a running back in the backfield. Two wide receivers on the near side, just one all alone on the far side. As DeMo back to pass, going to roll out right under duress immediately. Hit as he gets rid of it, and that ball was going nowhere. It is an incompletion, and it is another three and out for Colfax, forced by this Boyceville defense who has been, you know, without overselling it, pretty incredible here so far in the first quarter. 4:41 left to go in the first quarter. And Colfax Looks like they're ready to punt it away for what will be the third time tonight. Looks like they have gone 0 for 4 on their first four drives. They get the leg into it. This one goes downfield clearly picked up by Rydell just shy of his own 35. Rydell with a full head of speed makes it past the midfield stripe to about the Colfax 49-yard line, and that's where Boyceville will have to take over. As Boyceville, with the furthest amount of yards that they've got to go since their first drive, they're 49 yards from the end zone. But they've made quick work of their last two drives. A one-yard touchdown run last time up as it was Tucker Lindstrom. And then a two-play touchdown drive the drive before that. As this has been a game where Boyceville has been very strong so far, as they're looking to continue that. Here, 4.5 minutes left to go in this first quarter. Under center, it's a toss to the near side, and it looks like that will be Andrew Tan, who gets a gain of about 4 before he is taken down. They're going to spot him at about the 47-yard line, it looks like. So they're going to call it a gain of 3 on the toss to Tan. That brings up second down here for these Boyceville Bulldogs. Gain of 3 as we're inside 4 minutes left to go here in this opening quarter. Once again, Eli Weber will be under center. Two backs in the backfield, one wide receiver along the far sideline. Play action pass, throwing deep, and just incomplete, as it looked like Weber wanted Kirshner. And that play action worked to perfection, just could not connect on the deep pass downfield. That brings up 3rd and 7. I think second down a good place to take a shot there if you're Boyceville. And Weber sold the play fake to perfection, fooled me. That play action pass is my favorite play in the sport of football, because what you do is you fake the ball to the running back. You kind of get the defense, especially the linebackers, to bite down and play the run. Kind of opens up that secondary for a big pass, taking the top off of the defense. 3rd down and 7. Clock stopped at 3:44 left to go in the first, as it is a toss to the right side to Tucker Lindstrom. Lindstrom looks like, it's going to be close. I think they're going to give him a Boyceville first down, as he's just past the 40 to about the 39-yard line. Tucker Lindstrom with another carry gets the first down. And looks like there's an injured player down there for Colfax. So we're going to step aside here. But I believe it will be first down Boyceville when we come back right here on your home for high school football.
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0: Welcome back. As right now we're here in Colfax, Boyceville leading Colfax by a score of 24-0 with 3:38 left to go here in this opening quarter. There's an injured Colfax Viking down on the field. Our thoughts are with him, and we're going to take a little bit of an extended break here, as we will be back with the rest of this first quarter and the rest of this game right after this here on your home for high school football.
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0: Welcome back, everybody. We're very grateful to see the injured Colfax Viking help to his feet and help to the sideline here as... It is still 24 to nothing, Boyceville, here in the first quarter of play. 3:38 left to go. It was just a first down for the Boyceville Bulldogs, and they will take back over here as it will be first and 10 from the Colfax 40-yard line here for Boyceville. And it has been all Bulldogs so far tonight. It's Boyceville, after that a delay for the injured player, leading their offense back out onto the field here. Inside of 3.5 minutes left to go in this opening quarter. If you're a Colfax fan, the good news is there's still a lot of football left. Weber under center. They send Lexton Bennett's in motion. And it'll be another play-action fake. It goes on a swing pass to Bennett's on first down. Bennett's with a first down and more out of bounds, up past the 25 to about the 23-yard line, as that will be another Boyceville first down. And they are still making things happen on offense here on their fourth drive of the night. And really hard to stop a team that knows what they're doing like Boyceville does. Be first and 10. Looks like they're going to spot that ball right at about the 25-yard line. It's on the far hash mark as the Bulldogs come to the line. Weber under center once again. Two backs in the backfield and two wide receivers for Boyceville. Back to passes. Weber throwing near sideline. Got a man complete. It's Jacoby Kirshner. And Kirshner taken down at about the 12-yard line for number 12. As looks like that will be another Boyceville first down. Kirshner, three touchdowns receiving on the season. Had an opportunity for a fourth on that last drive as it was a second down play action pass, a deep bomb to Kirshner that he just could not haul in. Gets the reception that time and gets another first down for the Bulldogs. Come to the line once again, first and 10 from the 12-yard line. They still can get one more first down before they get it into the end zone. They send Rydell in motion as it is a handoff. It goes to Tucker Lindstrom, and Lindstrom dragged down at about the 5-yard line, as that will be a gain of seven, and it brings up second down. Looks like they got him to about the 5. Now we've got whistles here ahead of the second down play. Looks like, to use a hockey term, looks like one of the defensive players for Colfax is leaking a little bit. Looks like it's his hand, and they're saying, hey, you can't play like that. Looks like he still wants to. In fact, that might just be a red glove, so you could probably disregard what I was saying. He's still still the Colfax player taken out of this game by the referee. Second and 3 from the 5-yard line here for Boyceville. Under center is Weber. It's an I formation look, and it's a handoff that goes to Andrew Tan. And Tan makes his way into the end zone for the 4th Boyceville touchdown of this first quarter. And that before the PAT makes this an even 30-0 Boyceville on top of Colfax. We'll see if Boyceville goes for 2 yet again here. As just 2 minutes and 4 seconds left to go here in this opening quarter. We know how strong of a team Boyceville can be, and we are really getting to see that right now here in this first quarter of play. Looks like it will be another two-point conversion attempt here for Boyceville. Another I formation look with Weber, their quarterback, under center. Two backs in the backfield, one wide receiver all alone toward the far sideline, but it's a handoff to the tailback, Tucker Lindstrom, and Lindstrom is into the end zone for another two-point conversion. That makes this Boyceville 32, Colfax nothing. Still 2 minutes and 4 seconds left to go here in this opening quarter right here on your home for high school football.
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0: Welcome back, everybody, as we bring you back still in this first quarter of play, as it is Boyceville 32, Colfax nothing, with 2 minutes and 4 seconds left to go here in the first frame of play tonight. As it's been an interesting first quarter, and Boyceville really showing no signs of stopping here in Colfax. Really trying to find any kind of footing here and to take a good first step and perhaps get a first down here. So with 2 minutes and 4 seconds left to go before the quarter break, Boyceville will kick off once again from right to left, as that one will be fielded about the 20, as out of bounds is the returner on that far sideline for Colfax, and the Vikings will take over. Just about the 30-yard line, somewhere in there. As Colfax trying to get something started. As Colfax started the season 2-0, their first two wins, since the 2019 season, when my friend and colleague Dan Zons was playing for these Colfax Vikings. He was very happy to see that. Since then, kind of a rash of injuries, though, have hurt the Vikings, losing four in a row, including a forfeit last week. As Colfax still showing some flashes, none tonight, looking to change that. DeMo is in the shotgun. Other than that, looks like an offset eye look with DeMo in the shotgun. Two wide receivers and two running backs. There's a handoff to the tailback on first down. And looks like it's a gain of, it looks like he got back to the line. And they'll call that maybe a gain of a one, maybe no gain here on first and 10. Brings up second down. In fact, a loss of a yard. Second and 11 here for the Colfax Vikings. Still looking for their first down of the game. The good news for them is it's early. The bad news is that the scoreboard is looking pretty lopsided. DeMo in the shotgun again. Same formation here on second and 11, trying to get something happen. DeMo back to pass, chased immediately. He's got two Bulldogs after him, and he is taken down well behind the line. And Grant DeMo is going to have to pick himself up after that one, as his Colfax offense is backed up to their own 11-yard line after that big second down sack. A loss of a boatload looks like that time. Brings up a long third down, third and 29. This is another time that we've seen Colfax backed up deep in their own territory, trying to make something happen. DeMo will be in the shotgun again. Showing some toughness after taking that hit. Two wide receivers on the far sideline. DeMo back to pass, gets it out quickly. It's complete over the middle. And it is a big gain for Colfax So it looks like for the Vikings, that is Ethan Schindler, the sophomore, on the reception. And it is not quite a first down, but it's mighty close on what was third and 29. Makes it now fourth and two. And it looks like Colfax is

0: going to go for this here on fourth down. Right now they're putting fourth and four on the scoreboard, but the quarter has wound to an end. So at the end of the first quarter, 32-0, Boyceville leading Colfax, but Schindler's reception has breathed life into these Vikings, and we'll see if they can make something happen in the second quarter next, right here on your home for high school football.
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1: Welcome back. After one quarter of play, it is Boyceville 32 and Colfax nothing. As we get ready for the second quarter right here on Moose Country 106.7 FM, Moose106.com and iHeartRadio, your home for high school football. Right now it will be fourth down and 2 yards to go. As Boyceville on their own, Colfax on their own 41-yard line after a big reception from Schindler. Looking to try and get their first down of the game. DeMoe back to pass. It's intercepted. Tucker Lindstrom running along the near sideline, makes a man miss, and nobody's going to catch him. And he is into the end zone on the pick six there for Tucker Lindstrom. It's Lindstrom with his first interception of the season here for Boyceville. And that makes this a 38-0 lead. That was the first sign of life we had seen from Colfax. Came right at the tail end of that first quarter. And the first play of the second quarter, more of the same. As Boyceville with now a 38-point lead. As we get ready to see what they'll do for the point after. Looks like they'll be kicking this one. As Boyceville's got their kicker out there. Can't quite get a good look at the number, but I can assure you he's out there, and I can tell you that it's Kirshner holding. As the kick is up, and it just scrapes by on that crossbar. The kick is good, so it is Boyceville 39, Colfax nothing. 11 minutes and 49 seconds left to go here in this second quarter, right here on your home for high school football.
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1: Welcome back here as it is 39-0 Boyceville. As we get ready to go in this one. Here in this second quarter, it was a pick six on fourth down for Tucker Lindstrom, as he was able to get that ball into the end zone for another Boyceville touchdown. So now Boyceville getting ready to kick this one off again here in the second quarter for the first time. So they'll be moving from left to right rather than right to left. It's Colfax looking to try and make something happen. They showed some promise on that big third down. They were backed up. I think it was third and 29. And they were still able to make something happen as Colfax will field this ball inside their own 20. Running to the near side, looks like that once again is Parzik. And Parzik taken down to about the 35, maybe they'll give him the 37. And that is where Colfax will take over once again. As 39-0, that is your score here in the early going of this second quarter. And let me tell you, back in the day, I was a hockey player, not a football player, but I know what it's like to be on the wrong end of these lopsided scores and the challenges that can come with that. So let's see if Colfax can try and show some signs of life here in the second quarter. Grant DeMoe in the shotgun on first and 10. Throws incomplete, just a little bit too tall. It was a slant route intended for Austin Peterson on the far side. Peterson, the senior, could not climb the ladder for that one. Makes it second down and 10 after the incompletion. The good news, though, for Colfax is that Peterson was open, had the space, but Moe, after that interception, that pick six, just maybe a little bit, gripping that ball just a little too tight, had that one sail on him. Brings up second and 10 after the incompletion. The clock is running as we're inside of 11 minutes left to go with that 39-point Boyceville lead. Back to pass on second and 10. He heaves this one deep, and it is incomplete. As DeMoe was hanging that one up there, but he was throwing into double coverage. As Peterson was the intended receiver once again. He's been their leading receiver for Colfax this season. 229 yards and a pair of touchdowns through the air coming into this ball game. But incompletions intended for Peterson on first and second down makes it third down and 10 here for Colfax, trailing by nearly 40 here in the second quarter. Colfax comes to the line. It'll be an empty set look with the sophomore Grant DeMoe all alone in the backfield. Three wide receivers to the far side. It's a little screen pass, and this one will go for a loss. There's a flag down. Looks like it could be in the area of a late hit, but it was Ethan Schindler on that kind of swing pass. Just didn't get the blocking that they were looking for that time, and it goes down as a loss. And we're trying to figure out what the flags are. Schindler did get up. Now the officials are going to talk this one over. Trying to figure out what the call will be. Third and 10. Schindler making his way to the sidelines. Both of those flags were thrown right at the area where Schindler was taken down, just about a yard shy of that line of scrimmage. So it does go down as a loss on third down for Colfax of just about a yard. That is before the penalty yardage is tacked on either way, as it looks like it will be a hit to the head against Boyceville. And I think that signal means that one of their players has been ejected. Trying to figure out who the offending party is, but somebody on that Boyceville defense has been ejected. We see it in the college game a lot, those targeting calls on a hit to the head. Something that the powers that be really trying to take out of the game of football and making the game a lot better for it. But, you know, this is a high-speed game. It's a collision sport, and that kind of thing does happen. So it will be a lot of penalty yardage walked off here against Boyceville. Looks like it is about 15 yards on that one. Puts the ball at Colfax's own 49-yard line. And I'm assuming that'll give them a new set of downs. Here, just about 8 minutes left to go here in the second quarter. It will be first and 10 at their own 49-yard line, and Colfax going to try and put something on the scoreboard here in this second quarter as DeMoe is in the shotgun. Two wide receivers on the near side, just one back in the backfield, but Grant DeMoe harassed again in the pocket, rolling out to his left. He is wrapped up and taken down, and a fumble. It is recovered once again by who else? Tucker Lindstrom, and Lindstrom into the end zone for a fumble recovery touchdown. As DeMoe was taken down, he stayed on the ground after that hit, kind of holding his midsection there. And things just not good for Colfax tonight. It's a rough one there for Colfax. It is another touchdown for Boyceville, making this a 45-0 ball game. 7 minutes and 27 seconds left to go here in this second quarter of play. Boyceville getting ready for another PAT. 7:27 left to go. Colfax has got to make sure that they've got all 11 out there, and now they do. As Boyceville comes to the line, looks like it will be another PAT. As Lindstrom will hold this time. Looks like it's Rodrigo Garcia, the kicker. And he puts that one right up through the uprights and makes this a 46-0 lead for Boyceville with 7 minutes and 27 seconds left to go here in quarter number 2. We'll step aside right here on your home for high school football.
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1: Welcome back, everybody. It is Boyceville 46 and Colfax nothing, with 7 minutes and 27 seconds left to go here in this second quarter of play. This is, I think I'm right in saying, this is the highest scoring football game through a quarter and a half that I've been a part of. As Boyceville getting ready to kick this ball away once again. Looks like their kicker, Rodrigo Garcia, is out there for the Bulldogs. He swings his right leg, puts this ball in the air. It'll be fielded at about the 20-yard line by Colfax once again. That is Cole Parzik, and Parzik's got a hole. 50, 45, 40, makes another man miss. The 20, the 15, the 10, the 5. Into the end zone, diving for the pylon. It's a touchdown for Colfax. Cole Parzik, the junior, 80 yards. What a play. An 80-yard touchdown return for Cole Parzik. And that one will make this ball game a little bit more palatable for these Colfax fans in the second quarter. Right now, 46-6. The deficit cut to just 40 here with 7 minutes and 10 seconds left to go here in the second quarter. And Colfax looks like they're ready for the PAT. So it looks like it'll be Ethan Schindler out there to try and kick this one for Colfax. Would make this a 39-point game. As he puts this one, it is up, but it is off the right upright, no good. So we remain at Boyceville 46 and Colfax 6. Still 7 minutes and 10 seconds left to go here in the second quarter, right here on Moose Country 106.7 FM, your home for high school football.
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1: Welcome back, everybody. 7 minutes and 10 seconds separating us from halftime here in Colfax, as Colfax with a huge 80-yard touchdown return from Cole Parzik, the junior returner, puts them on the board for the first time tonight. That's the good news. Bad news, they are still trailing by 40, as it is 46-6 Boyceville. But for the first time tonight, Colfax will be kicking the ball away. Their kicker, he handled the PAT. They've got two guys out there. In fact, it will not be Schindler. Looks like it'll be Corbin Gilbertson kicking that one away for Colfax. Boyceville fields it about their own 15-yard line and up, at their own 20-yard line, and a good return up past the 40. For Boyceville's returner, looks like that was once again Tucker Lindstrom. And looks like the Colfax, one of the players, in fact it's DeMo, is signaling that ball came out and that it should be Colfax ball. But the officials do not agree. And so Boyceville will come out here and they will have it first and 10 at their own 44-yard line, maybe 45. Here with 6.5 minutes and counting left to go here in this second quarter. As, of course, with that lead being more than 35 points, the clock is running here in Colfax. Under center is Eli Weber. And Weber will hand the ball off. Looks like it's Tucker Lindstrom again, who's got two defensive touchdowns here so far in this ball game. Gets that ball right to the midfield stripe before he's taken down. In fact, not quite that far, as they're going to stop him short at his own 49-yard line. Brings up second and five after the gain of five here for the Boyceville Bulldogs. Touched on that 1-2 road record coming into this ballgame in that preseason game. Certainly not a in that pregame show, I'm not sure where I got preseason game from. Certainly not a concern for Boyceville so far. He's on second and five. It's another handoff. This time it'll be Lexton Bennett carrying the mail. And Bennett's the ball carrier up past the 50 to about the 47-yard line. Brings up third and manageable here for Boyceville. Right now, that stat from that pregame show still holding, as Boyceville has only allowed more than 6 points in a ball game once this season. That was a loss against Cadott at Cadott on the road, losing 26-12. Right now, ahead 46-6 with 5 minutes left to go in the second quarter. It is another handoff and a first down and a little bit more up to about the 40 here for Boyceville, as that was Andrew Tan on the carry. And it's another Boyceville first down, first and 10 from the Colfax 40-yard line. Coming into this ballgame, Boyceville rushing for 1,000 yards, almost double their passing output. And I would expect to see the ball on the ground for quite some time here, with the lead being what it is here in the second quarter. Almost a fake jet sweep to Bennett's that time. Instead, a handoff goes for a gain of about three or four. As looks like that was Bo Dawson, the junior on that carry. And that will bring up second and seven after the gain of three on first down there for Boyceville. Second and seven, as we're inside of 4 minutes left to play. The ball is at the 37-yard line. Weber under center again. It's another I formation look for Boyceville. As the handoff once again goes to Andrew Tan, the tailback. And Tan is taken down after a modest gain that time. Brings up third down here for Boyceville. Just past the 8 o'clock hour, time to remind you that you're listening to high school football right here on Moose Country 106.7 FM, WATQ, Chautauqua, Eau Claire, Chippewa Falls, Menominee, an iHeart radio station. It'll be third down and four after the gain of a couple that time there for Boyceville. DeMoe under center, two backs in the backfield. They send Rydell in motion, fake the handoff to him, but instead it goes to Tucker Lindstrom, and Lindstrom gets the first down up to about the 25-yard line. It'll be another Boyceville first down. It's Tucker Lindstrom making a number of plays, two defensive touchdowns. I believe he also added one on offense way back in that first quarter. As it is still a 40-point lead here for Boyceville, 46-6 over Colfax, and they've got the ball at the Colfax 25-yard line, looking to add some more points on this scoreboard. As Weber goes under center. Here on first and 10, fake handoff to Lindstrom. They hand it this time to Andrew Tan, and Tan able to spin forward for a gain of three, maybe four, brings up second down. Gain of about four, brings up second.

0: goal from, it looks like, about the 9-yard line here for Boysville. First and goal from the 9. Weber under center again. One wide receiver on the near sideline. Looks like it'll be a handoff once again. Is that a fumble near the goal line? I think it is. Colfax's sideline's pointing like they have it. Nobody's pointing on the field. No signal quite yet. And it looks like Boysville will take back, will maintain possession. And with the clock inside of 40 seconds, looks like they might just be okay with taking this 40-point lead into the locker room at the half. And Boysville really showing that they're in no hurry to their offensive play. And with the way things are going, you can't blame them, especially after that fumble. You know, you don't want to tempt fate here, I think, is the thinking for Boysville. After that fumble, you know, lucky to maintain possession. And even with the clock being what it is, you know, you wouldn't want to risk anything. As Boysville happy to take a 40-point lead into the locker room. Well, it has been a big first half, but only for one side. And it's the Boysville Bulldogs with a 46-6 lead over the Colfax Vikings. We'll have a halftime show for you in just a few minutes here. It'll be a 7-minute break for you, I believe. And then we'll have some scores from around the region. And a recap of the first half. We'll look forward here to the second half. But for now, we will send it to a break right here on your home for high school football.
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8: Welcome back, everybody, here to the halftime show right here on your home for high school football. My name is Noah Schwartz, and I'm here with you here from Colfax, Wisconsin, as it has been all Boysville in the first half, 46-6 Boysville on top of Colfax. In what has really been from wire to wire, a strong performance for the Boysville Bulldogs, something that we have been accustomed to here paying attention to the Dunn St. Croix Conference. As Colfax, for their part, still showing some flashes here and there. But it seems to be every once in a while when Colfax does get the occasional step forward, it does end up becoming two steps backwards. They're for Colfax as they would make a big play and then they would either fumble it or turn it over. We've had a couple of turnovers turn into points against them, both a pick six and a fumble recovery for a touchdown return by Tucker Lindstrom here so far in this ball game. I think I'm right in saying it's been rough sledding for Colfax, but there is one kind of silver lining, kind of piece of good news there. Cole Parzik had an 80-yard touchdown return on a kickoff for Colfax. It's their only points of this ballgame so far, and it has that number six right up there on the scoreboard here for Colfax in this ballgame at halftime. As a quick look around the out-of-town scoreboard, just one out-of-town score that I can let you know about. Right now, a game that a lot of people across the Chippewa Valley are very interested in, Mondovi beating Regis by a score of 15-0 with 4 minutes and 3 seconds left to go here in the second quarter. In that game, that has the makings of a good game. It was tied scoreless at the beginning of the second, so two quick scores for Mondovi that time. As we'll see what happens in the second half of this ball game. As a little bit of an extended halftime here at Colfax. We had the dance team perform, and now Colfax Marching Band, as I'm sure you can hear in the background, with their performance sounding pretty good. We'll have kickoff of the second half in just about 10 minutes from right now. We'll have a break until then, and we may in fact be back before then, depending on how much time we can fill. But we will be back soon, and we will have the second half of this game for you in just a little bit right here on Moose Country 106.7 FM, Moose106.com, and iHeartRadio, your home for high school football.
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10: Welcome back, everybody, as we are just about ready for the second half here from Colfax High School in Colfax, Wisconsin. My name is Noah Schwartz here on your Friday night high school football here on the Moose, and it is the Boyceville Bulldogs with a commanding lead out front of the Colfax Vikings. Boyceville leading Colfax by a score of 46-6 at the halfway point, looking to get the second half started here in this one. I'll give you a quick weather report. As when I left Eau Claire here this evening, I was debating whether or not to bring my jacket. I decided not. I'm wearing, you know, like a fleece quarter zip thing. This really isn't important, but I thought I would be warm enough And let me tell you, even though I'm here in the press box, I can tell with the open windows that this temperature has dropped quite a bit, now just 49 degrees. Here as we get ready for the second half, according to my phone, it feels like just 46. And this is when football starts to become football. You know, you get the leaves turning in the air. You get that chill. Or the leaves turning on the trees, I mean turning color. You get the chill in the air, easy for me to say. And it starts to mean a little bit more. Pretty soon we'll be able to see our breath here through these late-season games here in the Dunn-St. Croix Conference. And it is going to be a lot of fun here in this one. Boyceville's been having a lot of fun, thanks in part to two defensive touchdowns for them and command on both sides of the ball. Their offense outside of the end of the second quarter and halftime has yet to be stopped. Their defense has scored twice, both of them courtesy of Tucker Lindstrom, who had an interception return for a touchdown. And he also recovered a fumble and returned that for a touchdown as well. Helping Boyceville to this 46-6 lead at halftime. It will be a running clock when we come back. As of course, any lead more than 35 points, I believe, is the number here in the WIAA, and they do not stop the clock. I think that's the case for pretty much any sport with a clock. The numbers differ by sport. In hockey, I believe it was 8 goals or something. I know we were in runtime by the second period most nights. So that's good to know. And we'll have a kickoff of the second half for you in just about 2 minutes right here on your home for high school football.
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10: Welcome back, everybody. It is time for the second half of play here after that halftime as we're here in Colfax for this ball game between the Boyceville Bulldogs and the Colfax Vikings. It was pretty much all Colfax in that first half. Excuse me, all Boyceville in that first half as they lead Colfax by a score of 46-6. The lone touchdown for the Colfax Vikings coming from Cole Parzik on a kick return. As Colfax has taken the field here for the kickoff, the officials, Boyceville hasn't, and the officials are trying to make some kind of a signal to the press box about something. Oh, now they're getting a new football. That's what it is. As Colfax will kick off to Boyceville. who received, Colfax received the opening kickoff, so it's their turn to kick it away here in the second half, and Boyceville will get another chance on offense. And outside of running out of time at the end of that second quarter, they have not missed yet. As Colfax getting ready to kick this one away, looks like for Colfax handling the kicking, believe that is Corbin Gilbertson, the freshman, puts the right leg into this one, and it'll be fielded at about the 20. Looks like that is for Boyceville. Looks like up to about the 39-yard line. Is trying to find a number on that kick returner. It's a little hard from this distance, but that'll happen. Looks like my best guess is that it was Brecken Iverson, the freshman, on that return. Here come the Boyceville Bulldogs for their first drive of the second half. They will get things started. First and 10 at their own 39-yard line, and the clock already running, just about 11 and a half minutes, I should say, left to go here in this third quarter. So the weather's starting to turn chilly, and these football games starting to mean more and more here as the season gets closer to playoff time here in the WIAA. For Boyceville, looks like it'll be a new quarterback in there. Can't quite get a number on him. Weber done after the first half. It's a handoff and stuffed at the line is the ball carrier for Boyceville. So their quarterback looks like it's Aiden Feeney, a freshman standing at 5'9" and wearing number 21, which is known as a quarterback number. Back when Bill Belichick was in his days at the helm with the New England Patriots, the National Football League, whenever he'd have a rookie quarterback, often a backup with Tom Brady there. I'll finish this story in just a second, as after the loss of 2, second and 12 here for Boyceville. Once again, it will be Feeney under center, two backs behind him in the backfield, one wide receiver on either side of this formation. Here on second and 12, it's a handoff once again. Looks like that is Finn Carlsrud. As Carlsrud gets this ball close to midfield, that's the line to gain. Going to be mighty close. It's going to depend on the spot. They're going to call him a yard short, making it third and one. But Bill Belichick with the Patriots had a rule that rookie quarterbacks, especially in minicamp, would have to wear a number in the 50s, which usually you see reserved for linebackers and now sometimes interior old linemen. Guards and centers can wear numbers in the 50s as well. It's a third and one, 9.5 minutes left to go here in this third quarter. Feeney is under center, two backs behind him on third and one. Trying to cross midfield, it's a handoff and nothing doing that time here for Boyceville, as it looks like it's a loss of one. That will make this a fourth down decision here for Boyceville, trying to figure out what they will do. Some notes for you. It looks like, and I have no real confirmation of this, but judging just by the size of the players on both teams, it looks like pretty much everybody's second unit is in there. That both sides look a little smaller than they did in the first half, especially Boyceville. They're trying to, get some of their younger players some real game experience. There's no substitution for game reps. Is on fourth and two, it'll be a toss to the far side, and enough for a first down. Looks like that was J.B. Middlestadt, the sophomore, with another Boyceville first down. Moves the ball across midfield to the Colfax 46-yard line, and that is where Boyceville will have it first and 10. Ticking down to about 8 minutes left to go here in this third quarter, as things are moving quickly here with this ball game being a 40-point game. Looks like it's a shotgun look for... No, excuse me, Feeney is under center, still two backs behind him, and two wide receivers, one on either side for the Bulldogs. This is a handoff as once again the ball goes to Middlestadt. Middlestadt stopped it right about the 45-yard line, maybe getting a yard on first down brings up second. Second and nine. Just about 7.5 minutes left to go here in this third quarter. All Boyceville so far in their second unit finding their legs and moving the football. Already got one first down and across midfield here at the Boyceville Bulldogs. So they're also working on their clock management, making sure not to get to the line too quickly. Feeney under center once again. This time no wide receivers, couple more tight ends. It'll be a toss to the far side. Looks like the ball carrier is Karlsrud. And Karlsrud was able to move a little bit laterally there, but could not quite find anything north-south, only a gain of a couple. Brings up third and what looks like 7 yards. The ball is at the 43-yard line. As it will be officially third and six on that scoreboard to my right here in Colfax, inside of 6.5 minutes left to play here in this third quarter. Once again, under center is Feeney, the freshman quarterback. Still two backs behind him, one wide receiver in formation. He's on the near sideline. They send a man in motion, hand the ball up the gut again. Looks like that's Karlsrud again, and this time met at the line. Brings up fourth down. In fact, it's a loss of one that time for Boyceville. It'll be fourth and eight. And here, this is an interesting part of the field because I think under most circumstances, you're a little bit, maybe you're not too close to punt the football, and it looks like that's what they'll do. So the ball is on Colfax's 44-yard line. Certainly not field goal range at the high school level. And fourth and eight is a lot of yards, but whistles ahead of the snap and a flag. As Feeney was the punter in formation, looks like it's a false start against Boyceville. And they will back up a little bit further. Turns fourth and eight into fourth and 13. But on the bright side, if you're a Boyceville fan, it does give their punt coverage unit a little bit more space to work with. 46-6, that's our score. 5 minutes on the nose and counting left to go here in this third quarter. As it is a high punt, it'll land at about the 25, roll toward the 20. And both teams are just going to let it settle there. And that is where it'll be down, so Colfax will take over, pinned back toward their own 20-yard line. In fact, inside it at about the 19. We'll see if Colfax keeps their starters out there here in the second half, trying to make something happen on offense. They haven't been able to. And now, barring perhaps the improbable, Colfax looks like they are in line to drop their fifth in a row, but they could still change that where it's only the third quarter. They could find 40 points. So it looks like that's DeMo in the shotgun, as he will hand the ball off. And with a full head of steam, looks like that was Schindler up to about the 30-yard line. As Ethan Schindler on the carry, looks like it is a gain of 9 yards. Nope, they're going to call it a gain of 10, putting that ball right at the 30-yard line, as the referee wearing the white hat is signaling for the chains to move, and that'll be a Colfax first down. Still the first team offense out there for Colfax. First and 10 from their own 30-yard line. It's an I formation. Look, two backs, two wide receivers here for DeMo. DeMo is in the shotgun, kind of a shotgun eye. As it'll be a handoff to the tailback. First down and more, and a fumble across midfield. And the ball's rolling. It was to about the 45-yard line. Takes a roll backwards over the Colfax Vikings logo. And now we got to see who comes up with it. They are saying that it is still Colfax ball. So they get away with one there, and it doesn't look like they've advanced that fumble at all. But it gets them across midfield. It's another Colfax first down. It'll be first and 10 from the Boyceville. I think they're going to call that the 48. Now they're going to move this back. So it's not across midfield anymore. as Colfax will take over at their, or rather they will maintain possession, I should say, if we want to be technical, at their own 47-yard line. Still a second first down on this drive for Colfax, and I would have to check the statistics, but I'm pretty sure that this is the first time that they've had multiple first downs on the same drive tonight. First and 10 from their own 47-yard line. Just about 2 minutes left to play in the quarter. It's a handoff to Schindler again. And he fights forward across midfield. It is a gain of about 5. Brings up second down after that first down carry from Ethan Schindler. Coming into this ball game, Ethan Schindler, 45 carries for 153 yards and 4 touchdowns for the Colfax Vikings, as he also added 6 receptions for 25 yards as a receiver as well. Second and 4 with about a minute and a half left to go here before the quarter break. Colfax comes to the line. Playbook is wide open here, and with the score being what it is, we'll see what they do. A couple of fakes and a deep pass downfield from DeMoe, but it is broken up. It's looked like tight coverage there, and I think depending on your definitions of coverage, maybe triple or quadruple coverage that time, as the intended receiver looked like Peterson. And deep shot on second down leaves them with third and 4. You're inside of a minute left to go here before quarter number 4 starts. Colfax breaks the huddle. It's a big third down, but they're all big third downs. DeMoe in the shotgun again. Two backs, one beside him, one behind him. Fake handoff to the first one, and the tailback gets it. It'll be a first down and more for Colfax, as once again, that number 18, the sophomore, Ethan Schindler, on the carry, moving the ball on the ground here are these Colfax Vikings. It's another Colfax first down. They come to the line quickly as DeMoe in the shotgun again. DeMoe will hand the ball off to Schindler. Schindler running to his right, pushing forward with a full head of steam, and he's still on his feet. The pile just keeps moving and moving downfield. Now the whistles go, and the ball is at the 30-yard line. It looks like we'll have a whistle, and that will end the third quarter of play, but still a big gain that time for Colfax. It'll be second down when we come back, as we've just got one more quarter left to go. Boyceville 46, Colfax 6. The fourth quarter is next on your home for high school football.
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1: Welcome back. We've reached the fourth quarter. My name is Noah Schwartz, and you're listening to High School Football right here on Moose Country 106.7 FM, Moose106.com, and iHeartRadio. So we get ready to go in this one. It will be

0: Second down and 3 yards to go for the Colfax Vikings. They trail the Boyceville Bulldogs by a score of 46-6. The clock has been running since the second quarter, and it looks like it will continue to do so. But Colfax, they're threatening. They've got second and three. The ball is at the Boyceville 29-yard line, trying to make something happen and try and put more than one score on the scoreboard here. As Grant DeMeau in the shotgun again on second and three. He's back to pass. Throws near side, high in the air. That ball, it's caught. It's Peterson. And Peterson taken down at the four. It's another Colfax first down. Colfax making something happen here in this second half. They're hurrying to the line. First and goal from the five. It's Grant DeMeau showing that when he's given time, and even when he isn't able to get the ball downfield efficiently, as the handoff on first and goal, first and goal goes to Ethan Schindler, and Schindler is into the end zone for the Colfax touchdown. It is just the second time that Boyceville has allowed more than 6 points this season, as right now it is 46-12. With 11 minutes and 26 seconds left to go in this fourth quarter. And for the first time in quite some time, the clock has stopped, as we are out of run time here. Colfax will try and go for two once again to Moe in the shotgun. Two wide receivers, one on either side, two backs in the backfield. DeMeau gets the snap, throws far side complete to his left, and the two-point conversion is good. And so it will be Boyceville 46, Colfax 14, 11 minutes and 26 seconds left here in the fourth quarter on your home for high school football.
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0: Welcome back. There are 11 minutes and 26 seconds left to go here in this fourth quarter of play. But Colfax has got their second score of the ball game. Still Boyceville 46 and Colfax 14. But I believe I'm right in saying that score takes us out of runtime, as the clock is stopped. So we'll see if that continues here in the fourth quarter, as Colfax getting ready to kick it away here to Boyceville. So Colfax will be kicking off from left to right across your radio dial. The kick is high in the air, and it will be fielded at about the 20-yard line. Looks like that is not Gavin Rydell. Excuse me, that'll be J.B. Middlestat, the sophomore on the return. Gets that ball up to about the 30-yard line. That's where this second-team Boyceville offense will take back over for what will be their second drive here of this second half. Just a reminder, folks, next week, a week from tonight, we'll have this same Colfax team for you. They'll be on the road at Spring Valley, and you can hear that game right here at 7 on Moose Country 106.7 FM, moose106.com, iHeartRadio, your home for high school football. As 10:48 and counting left to go here in this fourth quarter of play. As the clock is still running. As for Boyceville, it'll still be their quarterback, Aiden Feeney, their second-string quarterback under center. Two backs in the backfield, and it's a handoff on first and 10, and nothing doing that time. As looks like their running back, J.B. Middlestat, met at the line. No gain, brings up second down. The ball's right at the 30-yard line here, Boyceville's own 30-yard line. So we tick down inside of 10 minutes left to play here in this fourth quarter. I mean, there's really not a whole lot that can change what is happening on the scoreboard here for Colfax. But certainly good to see some signs of life for a Colfax Vikings football program that has seen its share of struggles over the last half decade or so. As it'll be a sweep running on the near side, nobody's there. First down and more, but a flag is down for Boysville. As it looks like, oh, he's still on his feet. Traylon Hines is taken down all the way at the Colfax 25-yard line. A huge gain for Hines that time, the freshman. But this one is coming back. So it looked like it was, I believe that was a holding call against Boysville. And on a big long run like that, they usually are. Excuse me, it will be a block in the back on that penalty call. So it takes away the first down from Hines on what, to his credit, was a good run for him. As we're inside of 9 minutes left to play. And it will be, looks like it will be second and 11, I think. So there's a little bit of confusion on the down and distance, but the nice thing is that at this point in the fourth quarter, it is pretty academic. Boysville coming to the line, second and 11, after having that big play wiped off of the chalkboard thanks to the block and the back penalty. Feeney under center again. This time it'll be a toss to the far side. It's Brecken Iverson. Iverson trying to turn the corner, and he does. Looks like he gets a gain of about 5 up to the 35-yard line before he is taken out of bounds. And that will bring up third down here for Boysville. We'll have to see where the spot is. I think it may be a gain of 4. Still makes it third and 5, it looks like, judging from this side. Gain of about 5 as we're inside of 8 minutes left to play here in the fourth quarter. A 46-14 lead, Boysville over Colfax here in this matchup. Boysville comes to the line here, third and 5. Feeney will go under center. They send a man in motion. It's a toss and looked like almost a half-hearted toss, and there's a blue beanbag on the field. That means there's a fumble. And looks like in the mass of bodies there, Colfax comes up with the fumble recovery. Their defense gets off the field, and their offense will go back out there and try and draw this game a little bit closer here in the fourth quarter as the clock still running. Just about 7 minutes left to play. As Colfax getting the football back, great field position at the Boysville 32-yard line. Here in Colfax threatening to add what would be their third score of the night. They can capitalize here on this drive, and especially with that running clock inside of just about 6.5 minutes left to play right now. If you're Colfax, you don't know if you're getting another opportunity tonight. DeMoe is in the shotgun. It's been the same formation for a while. It's a handoff to Schindler on first down. The ball is out again. And I think Colfax fell on it initially, but it squirted free. And we'll have to wait on a signal. And, easy come, easy go. Boysville recovers that football. And that should be just about all there is to this one. As with about 6 minutes left of running time, and inside of that, in fact, Boysville can get a couple of first downs and really put this ball game on ice and head into next week with a win. Not to count chickens prematurely, but this one pretty well in hand, a 46-14 lead, Boysville over Colfax here in the late goings of the fourth quarter. Just 5.5 minutes left. Boysville taking their time getting to the line. As it is still Aiden Feeney under center. They send a man in motion. It'll be a toss to the near side. As looks like that's Noah Monfort. Monfort tiptoeing down the sideline. Looks like it'll be a gain of close to 10. And they are already signaling it is a first down for Boysville. And that'll keep the clock going. And keep this Boysville offense moving. First and 10 as the ball is spotted right at the 34-yard line. Inside of 5 minutes left to play. The game started with a 55-yard touchdown reception from Braden Link there for Boyceville. First and 10 from their own 34 here, 4.5 minutes to play. Feeney sends a man in motion. It's a handoff again, running up the middle to about the 38, maybe the 39, brings up second down. As it was Owen Christofferson, the freshman, wearing number one, getting that first down carry, gain of 4. Brings up second and 6 as Christofferson, the freshman. Good size for a freshman, 6 foot and 185 pounds. And the way he runs, I think this is a guy that Boyceville must see a lot of promise in. Kind of runs behind his pads. I mean, you don't wear a single-digit number as a freshman for nothing. Christofferson in the backfield. Once again is Feeney under center. His handoff this time goes to Serenity Miller. And Miller is met at the line. No gain that time on second and 6. In fact, I think that will be a loss of 1. Makes it 3rd and 7. Here inside of 3.5 minutes left to go. It's Boyceville trying to bleed as much of this clock as they can. Feeney running in from the sideline with the play call there, freshman second string quarterback. 3rd down and 7. Boyceville would love to maintain possession here. Send a player in motion again as it's a toss to the far side. Looks like that's Noah Monfort. Monfort has got the first down before he's out of bounds at about the 45-yard line. Looks like that'll be first down yardage. It will be. As they signal first down, the chains move. It's just 2.5 minutes remaining here in this one. And with 2.5 minutes left and a full set of downs, looks like Boyceville will be able to take this one right down to zeros. Bulldogs come to the line again, 1st and 10 from their own 45-yard line. Feeney under center, 2 backs in the backfield. It'll be a handoff once again. It goes to Christofferson. Christofferson survives some contact there and makes his second effort. Looks like it's a gain of 9. That will bring up 2nd down. So we're inside of 2 minutes left to play. It's kind of nice to have a game like this as, considering the first half as Boyceville. Certainly, they said their piece offensively, got out to what was a 40-point lead. But it's nice to see Colfax, a team that has suffered quite a few losing seasons, quite a few winless seasons dating back to 2019. It has been nice to see them put some things together here in the late goings of that first half and here in the second. Just about 1:15 left, and we'll have a flag down in the backfield. Looks like it'll be a delay of game penalty against Boyceville, and that will back them up 5, but the score being what it is, the clock will continue to run. And I would be shocked if we get more than one more play here in this ball game. 52 seconds and counting down here. As Feeney under center again, he will hand the ball off. This time again it goes to Monfort, the freshman, as Monfort up past midfield to about the 47. He'll be taken down, brings up 3rd down here. And it looks like Boyceville does not have to run another play. It will be 3rd and 2 on the field. It's a long 2, though. Looks a little bit more like 3. It's all relative, though. But inside of 15 seconds left to go here in this one, Boyceville has not broken the huddle. At 10 seconds, the referee's arm is not up. And this ball game, in fact, is over. Well, that'll do it for this one. It is a Boyceville win over Colfax, 46-14, your final score. as we'll have a post-game show for you in just a minute, coming right up after this, right here on Moose Country 106.7 FM, Moose106.com, and iHeartRadio, your home for high school football.
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0: Welcome back, everybody, here to the post-game show. My name is Noah Schwartz, and you're listening to high school football. So we're just past the 9 o'clock hour. We can get you a station identification right here on Moose Country 106.7 FM, WATQ, Chautauqua, Eau Claire, Chippewa Falls, Menominee, an iHeartRadio station here. And it was a 46-14 win for Boyceville over Colfax, as Boyceville will move to, I got it right here, one second, I got to flip over this piece of paper. Boyceville will move to 5-2 on the season, and they will even up their road record to 500. Meanwhile, the loss for Colfax drops them down to 2-5. It is a five-game skid now for the Vikings, but still, those two wins to start the season, certainly something to be proud of, and a lot to be proud of for Colfax on the way that they handled that second half, and able to put some things together, get some good game reps, and really show some signs of life and show that things, for the first time in a long time, heading in the right direction here on the football field in Colfax. But it has been a lot of fun here, and looks like that is all I have for you here in this one. As next week, just a reminder, we will be with you once again. We'll have these Colfax Vikings as they'll be on the road down in Spring Valley to take on the Cardinals. As we'll have that ball game for you next week, next Friday night at 7 o'clock p.m. Pregame show just about 6:55 right here on Moose Country 106.7 FM, Moose106.com, and iHeartRadio, your home for high school football. 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We'll see you next week in Spring Valley. So long.
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1: Hey, it's Bob Delamont. 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
1: And there's Dirk Bentley. What was I thinking? What were you thinking? Come on.
2: We need more good news stories like this. 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
1: Barbara Daniels has spent 30 years as a teacher in Virginia before retiring in 2011. 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
11: 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I'm going to go in and cut six sides. You guys can look at them, and if you hate them, then I'll just eat the cost for it. 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And luckily, everybody from the label came in and loved it and freaked out, and so all was good. 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
2: 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I mean, everybody needs help, so.
1: Pretty incredible. Jason Aldean for you. 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
1: Hey, it's Bob Delmont. What's trending in country is coming up next. Meanwhile, what do you do with tequila? You put it in what?
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Hey, it's Heath West, and no matter what you got going on in Altoona or Chippewa Falls, always appreciate you letting us tag along. 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
2: Hi, can you guys play my wish song? It's going out to my mom, Dawn. She heard that song for the first time a couple years ago after we had a house fire, and she said this is her wish for her kids.
1: Oh, wow. Here you go. 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

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It's Heath West with a request from Bjorkstrand from the iHeartRadio app. Just tap that talkback mic. 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
1: Hey, it's Bob Delmont. Thank you so much for listening tonight. I appreciate it.
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2: 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It's a house that we lived and grew up in for 35 years. It's just like she's telling my story.
1: 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It's Miranda.

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All the money all begins on Monday. That's right. I heard Country Cash Cow is back. 9 chances each weekday for you to win $1,000. Make sure you're here Monday, 9 a.m. for your first shot. It's Toby Keith.

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Well, the election is officially open. Not talking about the midterms. I'm talking about People Magazine's Sexiest Man Alive. Who's in the running? We'll talk about that coming up in just 10 minutes.

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He blew us all away in the CMAs back in 2001 when he debuted this song. Here's Alan Jackson, and Where Were You?

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Well, a new winner has been crowned, and they say it almost broke their website. Crashed the internet. Tell you who the victor is coming up in just 10 minutes.

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0: 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Randy Travis and Digging Up Bones. Dave Taft here. And I'm sure we've all been in this boat at one time or another. You're traveling maybe a little bit over the speed limit because you've got to be somewhere by a deadline. Something's closing at a certain time. You're going to miss out. You got to pick up the kids. 50 miles an hour over a posted 25. That's a lot. 75 and a 25? Yeah, that's really criminal. The reason the guy was speeding, McDonald's was about to stop serving breakfast. I mean, I'm all about a good egg muffin every now and then or one of those McGriddles with sausage. So good. But there comes a point in time you got to use a little discretion. He says, yeah, I was going way too quick. 100%. He said, the guy said, I was trying to hit McDonald's breakfast. My question is, didn't they do breakfast anytime not too long ago? Did they stop doing that?
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1: story to tell. 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

0: 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Something you want to hear today, talk back Mike on the iHeartRadio app. Press that little red microphone button. Go, Dave, here's my list. You got 30 seconds. Give me one song, give me two, give me three, however many you can get. And at 30 seconds, more fuel for my fire, right? Like to be able to help you out today. In fact, this one, my request, Craig Morgan.
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Tim jumped on this one right off the bat. So, Dave, you just said for a request off the talkback mic. Let's do Alabama Dixieland Delight. Boom, Tim, here it is.

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Well, this could be a good thing or a bad thing. And with the holidays coming up and the way I eat, something tells me it's going to be a bad thing. Here's Tight Fitting Jeans and Conway Twitty.

0: Blues Country 106.7, Sugar Land and Baby Girl, Dave Taft here. You know, Sugar Land doing a little bit of a mini tour. They announced it late summer. They had a few dates coming up. I'm hoping it's one of those tester type tours. Well, we're going to go out and do a few shows just to see how it goes and then come back and do something larger because I love them live. Travis Tritt coming up. I'm going to hear from Garth Brooks. Jody Messina on the way as well.
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1: Well, last week he announced the next stop on the Blame It All on My Roots tour. In fact, going back to his roots, coming to Tulsa. 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
1: Oh, they seem to be popping up left and right. Now I got another reason why you should not trust AI. Just got somebody in trouble big time. I'll tell you about it in 10 minutes right now. It's Winona.

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You know, she got her start with Garth Brooks, working the merch table, selling t-shirts. 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

0: 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Sawyer Brown did a great version of this, but let's go all the way back to the original. Here's Dave Dudley, 6 Days on the Road.
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Dave Taft here, and I know we don't like talking about Mondays, especially this early in a weekend, but we're giving you a reason to look forward to Mondays again because our good friend the iHeart Country Cash Cow is back on Monday. 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
1: Did your favorite high school football team win last night?
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1: 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They're undefeated now anyway. So it's Pickett, Aaron Tippin, where the Stars and the Stripes and the Eagles fly. I'm going to turn this one up because I love this song.

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0: 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It's Pickett, Randy Houser. 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

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My wife has given me permission, no, not to buy the fancy iPhone yet. I'm still working on that, but she said I could actually put out our fancy skeleton armadillo for Halloween on the front porch because somebody stole our other one last year.

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Howdy, I'm Bob Pickett. 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
1: I love this song. I don't remember who originally did it, but it's a cover song, which means somebody's recorded. I mean, this song's been covered more times, but I love Alan Jackson's version of it. Mercury Blues. It's about a car, not the planet, okay? Let's get that straight right now.

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1: 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Keep up the good tunes. Thank you.
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1: On a warm summer's evening, on a train bound for nowhere, I met up with a gambler. 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

0: 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I'm Bob Pickett. Something to be proud of. Got Montgomery Gentry.
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Title track, Dwight Yoakam's debut, Guitars, Cadillacs.

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1: Kind of multitasking right now. I'm working on a video that I'm getting ready to post. If you're not following me on Instagram, you're missing out. You're not seeing everything. 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
1: Faith Hill and Breathe. Sometimes I got to use my inhaler. True story. Just like it. You can probably hear me wheezing. It's the allergies. That's what it is. I'm Bob Pickett. $1,000. Now, could you use an extra $1,000? I bet you could, because the return of the iHeart Country Cash Cow, returning Monday. That's right. 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
9: Here's something pretty disturbing I discovered while researching this podcast. This is what it actually says on the Los Angeles Police Department website. The site states that the Adult Missing Persons Unit investigates 3,200 cases a month. And 70% of those missing people are found or returned voluntarily within 2 or 3 days. It goes on to explain, and I quote here, "Since being a missing person is not a crime, police are given a very limited role while conducting these types of investigations." At the bottom of the webpage, it gets more disturbing. There's a section titled, "What if they never returned?" And here's the official police advice. In such situations, you may want to enlist the services of a private investigator to assist in your search. If you can't afford a PI, the police elaborate, quote, "Another option would be to contact the Salvation Army, which has a missing persons locator program." There is not a single sentence on the LAPD website that would lead a loved one of a missing person to have any faith that the police would properly investigate it. What the LAPD is basically saying is, if someone you love goes missing, don't overreact. They'll probably turn up, unless they don't, in which case you should get someone besides the police to look into it. All this is my way of saying, if the police took missing persons cases as seriously as they do, say, bank robberies, I wouldn't have had to do this podcast in the first place and end up chasing a violent criminal halfway around the country. I'm Neil Strauss, and you can hear the full story of To Live and Die in L.A.
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1: Garth Brooks, Papa Loved Mama. I'm Bob Pickett. Got to tell you a true story. A friend of mine was in Chicago, went backstage to say hi to Garth a couple of weeks ago. And Garth evidently brought up my name in the conversation. Which, I mean, that's pretty cool. I just hope I don't owe the guy money, but true story, she told me. In fact, she taped it with a video, which unfortunately I can't put it on the air right now, but.

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1: What else you got planned for this afternoon, huh? Anything big happening in your neighborhood? We're going to put out some Halloween decorations either today or tomorrow. I'm supposed to stuff some bags full of leaves. That's all I know. Anyway, Reba and Linda, does he love you? Let's find out.

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This man needs to be in the Country Music Hall of Fame. No, not as a visitor. Let's hang that plaque on the wall. Put it right there by Marty Stewart, if we can, okay? Travis Tritt, and I'm going to be somebody.

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I'm hearing rumors that Carrie Underwood is considering making a rock album. I mean, our girl could rock. She hangs out with Guns N' Roses all the time.

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George Strait doing his part to try to break the internet. You know, remember when Riley Green took his shirt off? Everybody went crazy over that video. Well, George Strait has just done a new video for Wrangler jeans. I'm telling you, at 73, he still looks pretty darn good in his Wranglers.

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How's the house looking this weekend? You want to do housework, but you don't want to do housework. I feel ya. Just look around and go, look at my beautiful mess. Here's Diamond Rio.

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1: My Uncle Jake and my Uncle Frank and all those guys who had to leave their families. And then I remember my best friend, Rick Johannes, his dad, who was basically my father. This guy taught me to play golf. This guy, he was so influential on me being the man I am today. And he was a Navy captain on a submarine. And they would go, he'd go away for 6 months. And I watched how strong that family was. I watched how strong he was. I watched how when he came home, the minute he stepped in that door, he was dad. And, you know, all that stuff always meant a lot to me. And so now being out here, I just, you know, I'll go anywhere they ask me to go if I can go, just to play, to give those people who sacrificed their family and sacrificed their lives, just to give them an hour and a half of a home.
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One of the things I love about playing your all-time favorites is how a song can take you back. And that's what this song is all about. Grandpa from the Judds.

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0: 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Oh no, this may disrupt some of my friends' dinner experiences at restaurants. You know how, like, when it became a thing between a smoking and non-smoking area, most restaurants are non-smoking all over. Well, now there are some restaurants and bars that are starting asking people to put their phones in lockable pouches when they arrive, basically giving them an option between cell phones or no cell phones. In fact, there are some Chick-fil-A locations that have cell phone coops challenge where groups can stash their phones in a box in exchange for free ice cream. I don't know. I might do that.
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1: Well, with me, I mean, you know, just enjoying this business and being happy and having fun with it and singing for people. I don't know. It's not that I can't necessarily say that there's like a golden prize that my eye is on, other than enjoy where I'm at now and don't get wrapped up in trying to constantly dig for the next accolade. Just enjoy making music, singing for the fans, and trying to be a good person and a good husband and dad.
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Thank you so much for listening this weekend. 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

0: 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Have you heard about the mac and cheese soda? 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You know what I'm talking about? 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I don't think that's what the soda tastes like, but...
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3: In 2005, investigators in Palm Beach, Florida, began uncovering a dark secret.
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3: There was a wealthy man in Palm Beach who was offering young girls a way to make money. That man was Jeffrey Epstein, and he had set up a system designed to bring him underage girls. Local police and the federal government would investigate and, by their count, find dozens of victims. Epstein would become one of the world's most infamous predators, a man who could have faced decades in prison but served just 13 months in his own wing of a county jail.
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3: Epstein's abuse would span years and cross state lines.
7: New York, Palm Beach, New Mexico, Paris, Virgin Islands, and each one of those residences is an alleged crime scene.
3: 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Truth and Lies, Jeffrey Epstein.
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If you are a big fan of Ella Langley song Choose in Texas, listen to this song closely. She samples it in that song. Here's Ronnie Millsap and Smoky Mountain Rain.

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And thanks to Nicole, use that talkback mic on the iHeartRadio app requesting Tim McGraw. Got him on the way in just a bit. Jason Aldean right now. Here's Crazy Town.

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3: 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And maybe we should start seeing other people. And baby, things are moving way too fast for me.

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And normally we're not looking forward to Monday, but this Monday is different. The iHeart Country Cash Cow is back. Yeah, 9 chances each workday to get some extra money, $1,000 for the bank or your tank, your choice. 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

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Moose Country 106.7.